0: taco truck in the area.
1: No. Taco truck, go there. Mexican restaurant, fully different thing than Taco
2: Bell.
1: That's like trying to compare McDonald's an Italian restaurant Wolfgang's. And a steak. Like, there's just, it's different.
2: It's not the same.
0: Okay.
2: Finally, okay. Paris, I think we should make a date.
1: All right.
2: Go see the Musk documentary.
1: I'm down.
0: Ooh.
2: So
1: then we also have to go and see, we have to see all the tech movies that come out.
0: Tell me about the Musk documentary. I didn't know there was.
1: It's four hours.
2: You get to look at it.
0: Did somebody good make it?
2: Yeah. Who made it? Oh, Paris, I'll let you know this.
1: I knew it at one point. Musk documentary.
0: So we're all three of us Googling Musk. It's Alex Skating. Gibney.
2: Well, Alex Gibney, right.
0: He's the guy, who did Supersize Me. And,
2: right,
0: yeah.
2: Exactly. So he's 4 hours of Musk.
1: He's the guy who did Supersize Me? I don't know how I feel about that then.
2: Yeah.
1: Okay, he also did Going Clear.
0: Yeah, that was pretty good. I like Going Clear. David Byrne composed the song for the movie, Let Me Sell You a Dream. Which has quotes
1: Alex
0: from
1: Gibney
0: Musk.
1: Did not create or direct Supersize Me, to be fair.
0: Okay.
1: Morgan Spurlock.
0: Okay. Morgan Spurlock. Yes, I confused the two.
1: Morgan Spurlock, who was all of the liver effects reported in Supersize Me were because he was an alcoholic.
0: A raging alcoholic.
1: It looks like eating McDonald's every day has made your liver look like you've drank like seven drinks every single day for years. And he's like, I did.
0: He did Enron, the smartest guys in the room.
1: Alex Gibney did Theranos once. Steve Jobs.
2: So the international distribution is in doubt because it was it Universal. Somebody's chickening out on that. They first banned the ads, and then YouTube and Meta said that was a mistake. And their ads are now up. But there's a listing here, Bleecker Street, which made the movie, or is distributing the movie, has where it's going to be banned.
1: The Angelica next week.
2: Lincoln Square.
1: Yeah, I could do Lincoln Square.
2: Yeah.
1: Is that close for you?
2: But then the following week, it goes to more places.
1: Nice.
2: So where is it near you, Leo?
0: I'll watch it when it comes on television.
2: 4 hours.
0: I can take a break. He does live in Summit, New Jersey. You could just go to his house.
2: Oh, wow. Of course, the one we all can't wait for is, whatchamacallit, what's her name?
1: I mean, we got to go see that also. Oh, I'll God. Go see
0: you guys should definitely go see that together, yes.
2: We did a watch party for
0: Elizabeth Holmes.
1: Jeff, work your connections. See if you can get us tickets to an early show.
0: I bet you could go to a screening.
1: Jeff, tweet your way to this. You could manifest.
0: Did you go, Jeff, when you were a young Cub reporter, did you go to the screening room in San Francisco for movies?
2: Yeah, sometimes, but I was more of that beat in New York.
0: Yeah, I used to get invites to movies at the screening room, but it's not as much fun. It's too nice.
2: Well, you don't have popcorn.
0: Yeah, it's too nice.
1: Special. They've got good movie theaters. I've never been to one of those screening rooms. Whenever I would go to screenings, early screenings for companies, they just have it at a movie theater here in New York.
0: Sure. Yeah.
1: But I like that now they've got movie theaters where you can have like a drink or like a little snack.
0: I love that. Popcorn. Do you want to watch the trailer for Musk?
2: Yes.
0: All right. We could pretend.
1: Is it going to be 15 minutes?
0: Yes. It's an hour long, the trailer.
3: We are in base reality. Like, we are in a simulation.
4: Give it up for the greatest capitalist in history.
5: Oh! Elon Musk is one of the most controversial figures in the world. So I decided to make him the subject of my next film.
0: I doubt Elon cooperated.
2: Oh, Elon's pissed. He's starting to sue, all kinds of stuff. And that's part of it.
5: Would not participate.
6: Between what SpaceX has accomplished and what Elon has been saying they will be doing, there is a big leap.
0: They've done some amazing things. Did you see the video of the Pez dispenser shooting out satellites?
7: The future of humanity
0: that was wild.
7: Colonize Mars.
0: That was last week.
7: Dreams.
8: That's not happening.
0: Oh, I don't know. I don't want to see a lacerating portrait, so I'll pass. It's fine.
2: Anybody should be lacerated. It's
1: you want to see a portrait about how he's a really great guy.

0: and has a
1: No,
0: lot
1: I don't
0: of
1: want to see that
0: opinions.
1: either. But I don't want to see
0: You want to see a portrait that
1: polemic.
0: reflects your specific viewpoint of
1: No,
0: what you
1: that's
0: want
1: exactly
0: to
1: what I
2: You could
1: don't
2: get
1: want to
2: AI to
1: see.
2: make it for you. That's what
0: You
2: your
0: could, yeah,
2: guys
0: that'd
2: should
0: be
2: do
0: great.
2: while
0: You
2: they're
0: should never
2: gone.
0: see a
1: No,
0: film
1: I want
0: again.
1: to
0: You
1: see
0: don't
1: a
0: want to be
1: balanced
0: exposed to
1: documentary, not
0: possible
1: one that's gone, that's
0: ideas.
1: set out to be a lacerating documentary.
0: Leo, I'd urge you to reflect on the fact that why viewing something that has a slightly different viewpoint than you inspires such immediate revulsion.
1: No,
0: Because
1: that's not what I'm saying. I don't care about
2: he
1: the
2: doesn't like
1: viewpoint. I don't
2: this.
1: want it to have a viewpoint. I don't want it to be polemic. This is the problem with
0: You don't want
1: documentaries.
0: a
1: It's very
0: documentary to have a
1: easy to,
0: viewpoint?
1: yeah, it's very easy for documentaries to misrepresent the subject because you have control
0: Do you
1: of it.
0: believe that there's some empirical truth that they could do instead that is unbiased by the perspective of the
1: Well, you're a
0: documentarian?
1: reporter. What do you think
0: I
1: when you
0: think
1: write
0: that
1: your
0: every
1: articles?
0: person's interpretation of events is always going to be filtered through
1: I
0: their own
1: acknowledge
0: humanity.
1: that, but I don't want to see something that sets out to be a lacerating documentary. That seems to be
0: So you
1: a
0: think
1: little
0: that.
1: slanted, just a little slanted. And this is the problem with documentaries. It's so easy with the editing to make it say whatever you want it to say. I don't think that
0: What, as
1: serves
0: opposed to
1: anything.
0: what?
1: Well, at least an
0: What would they
1: attempt
0: say
1: not to be.
0: other than what the
1: Well,
0: documentarian
1: wait a minute.
0: wants it
1: When
0: to
1: you write
0: say?
1: your stories, do you attempt to espouse a point of view in the story? Or are you
0: I
1: trying to
0: one
1: give people
0: has to
1: facts?
0: literally do. Leo, I think you're conflating a couple of things. You can present putting together events as a narrative. You are by definition imprinting your point of view, even in something, even if you try your
1: No,
0: absolute
1: I
0: hardest
1: acknowledge
0: to make it
1: that.
0: unbiased
1: Right, no, I acknowledge
0: in
1: that.
0: some way or whatever a person's understanding of what a lack of bias is inherently deeply personal. There's no way that you can have anything that is not filtered through
1: Yeah, but
0: someone's
1: you might have an
0: perspective.
1: advantage. It might be better if you set out to write something or make a documentary that didn't have a pre-existing point of view.
3: But what if he did, and this is the conclusion he came to?
0: I was gonna say, how
1: But
0: do
1: I
0: you
1: don't
0: know
1: think
0: that he
1: that's
0: had a
1: incredibly I don't think
0: pre-existing?
1: that's the case in
0: Why
1: this
0: did you
1: case.
0: watch 25
1: No,
0: seconds of
1: I'm
0: a
1: pretty sure it's
0: trailer?
1: not
0: So you're
1: the
0: coming at this with a pre-existing point of
1: No,
0: view.
1: it's billed as a lacerating documentary. I think that that's pretty clear. Now, maybe he did
0: So
1: go in thinking Elon's
0: let's
1: pretty
0: say if
1: cool, and
0: it's in
1: then
0: a
1: came out
0: different
1: thinking
0: version of this,
3: exactly.
0: and
3: What if
0: he,
3: this is his
0: what if
3: conclusion?
0: he came in? Yeah, like what if he came in thinking, oh, this guy's so cool, he's doing so many great ideas,
1: I would
0: then
1: then be
0: found out all these
1: interested in that
0: things.
1: documentary.
0: But why would you then market it as this guy's really cool and then have a twist somewhere through the movie where it's actually he's not cool? Why wouldn't you market it based on the conclusion you arrived at and the frame for through which you see the subject after doing all of this reporting?
1: Well, I'd just be interested that something wasn't designed to be a hit piece. That's all. I think there's a lot of interesting stuff to say about Elon Musk, and I would let people have their own opinion about him.
2: I think that'd be incredibly
0: I
2: boring.
0: just like to
1: You
0: know, I
1: think
0: think
1: it'd
0: that
1: be
0: it's a
1: boring?
0: little concerning. This
2: awful.
0: language you're adopting, that you're like, oh, well, it's going to be a hit piece. Like,
1: No,
0: you're
1: it
0: literally just
1: said
0: parroting
1: on
0: what
1: the screen a lacerating documentary. It
0: you are
1: said it
0: literally
1: on the
0: parroting the
1: trailer.
0: comments
1: That's when I
0: of
1: stopped watching.
2: what
1: I mean, I've read a
2: documentaries
1: bunch of
2: do.
1: documentaries. I've interviewed Ashley Vance about his doc, his book, his biography. I'm interested in Elon Musk. I'm not a fan of Elon Musk by any means, but I'm not sure I want to watch a hit piece either.
2: I wouldn't want to watch anything else.
1: Okay.
2: He's
1: We
2: odious.
1: are at the end, the conclusion of our program for the day. Thank you all for joining us. Jeff, you've got a speaking engagement coming up October 10th. Do you want to flog
2: In
1: that?
2: the Haverhill, Mass. I'll be in at 10 o'clock in the morning. You can come to historic New England in Haverhill, downtown Haverhill. I'll give a book talk, and
1: Is it
2: then
1: really
2: after,
1: historical? I've never
2: that's the
1: been.
2: name of the historic New England Center.
1: Oh, it's the name of the place. Okay.
2: Yes. And then
1: Historic New England.
2: afternoon, after lunch, folks can go to Haverhill and have a nice lunch. Then afterwards, go up the hill to the Museum of Printing, where you'll see a live, it is alive, Linotype, and we'll give a demonstration and explanation of how it operates and everything else.
1: Nice.
2: It's the amazing museum.
1: Nice.
2: Be a fun day.
1: As Publishers Weekly called it, colorful and enthralling portrait of Gilded Age industrial ferment.
2: So you can, it's free. You can go sign up at jeffjarvis.com. There's a link to that and also a link to Montclair Book Center where there are signed autographed copies of my book. And thank you, folks, for who've been buying it and supporting an independent bookstore.
1: Yay! Paris Martineau has got to leave and go play Fire Emblem Fortune's Weave.
0: I really She's do, actually.
1: Very, very excited.
0: Well, I'm not going to tell you the amount of time I've spent on it already. And I'm only through part one fourth of part one.
1: That's a pet peeve of mine, the video giant games that when you start them up say, you've spent 453 hours playing this game.
2: It's you like, loser.
1: I don't want to know that. Thank you very much.
0: Yeah, please don't tell me.
1: Is it good? You love it?
0: I really do. I mean, I'd put this as a potential pick, but yeah, I really do. It's different than the last turn.
1: Oh, it's 1454?
0: Well,
1: no, it's thing. Not. It's I mean, a fantasy.
0: Yes. No, it's a well, they're doing some really interesting things with time and timelines and causality, and it's 1454. It's 1,454 years after what happened potentially. It's very some very interesting things for a franchise that over many decades has only ever been one thing, which is kind of like medieval fantasy BS, which I love. And injecting, they're taking some very bold.
1: But is it a lacerating look at what happened at 1454? That's what I want to know.
0: I mean, a little bit.
1: Thank you, Paris. Thank you, Jeff. Thanks all of you for watching. We do Intelligent Machines every Wednesday, 2 p.m. Pacific, 5 p.m. Eastern, 2100 UTC. You could join us in the show live. We stream it in Club Discord, of course, but also on YouTube, Twitch, X, Facebook, LinkedIn, and Kick. After the fact, on-demand versions of the show on twit.tv/IM. There's also a YouTube channel dedicated to Intelligent Machines. And, of course, you can always subscribe. In fact, we encourage you to do so. And that way you'll get it automatically the minute we're done editing out all the curse words. Thank you for being here. Thanks to our producer, Benito Gonzalez, who is in the Philippines, where it is about to be a beautiful day.
3: Oh, it's already beautiful.
0: The sun will rise.
1: The sun is about to come up. Thank you, Benita. Thank you, Paris. Thank you, Jeff. Thanks to our club members. We'll see you next time on Intelligent Machines.
0: Guys, huge week for the Liberty.
1: Is this so? It looks a little bit like Warcraft, maybe a little bit.
3: No, it's a JRPG.
0: It's a turn-based tactical combat with now JRPG issues. It's like chess, but more complicated and with more factors.
1: Chess is turn-based. Chess.
0: It's like, what if chess, but we added.
1: That's the we added is the part I don't like. If it were just chess, I'd like that. Chess is enough.
0: I guess it's not for you.
1: I don't need more than chess. I don't have time for games. I've got AI.
3: Yeah, he's on. Things he's, to do. He's got fact, a game. He's got a
1: some
3: game.
1: Very provocative ideas for I which I should probably start setting up now for what my AI will do when I'm away. They should combine to build one thing, right? Not each do their own thing.
2: That'd be more interesting, but I think they should fight over what to do.
1: Well, they have a chat room, so they could do that.
0: You can't look at the chat room while you're gone, though.
1: Nope.
2: Well, let them check in once in a while.
1: And I need to have a beetle that goes and goes, guys, Leo's going to be back in 2 weeks. Get going. Gotta get AGI.
0: You got to get Gastown running or whatever.
1: Gastown. Yeah, I've been trying to get Steve Yegi on. He's really gone off the deep end. He's really. Whoa.
2: That's you saying it.
1: Yeah. Yeah. I mean, I know AI psychosis, but.
3: Oh, he was already pretty far gone before.
1: He really talks like they're real.
3: Yeah. So
1: it's fun to pretend they're real, just like you pretend your dollies are real or your, you know, your dollhouse is real.
3: But I get the sense he feels like they're really alive, right?
1: Yeah. Well, he acts like it.
3: So so he has no feelings about enslaving them?
1: He doesn't feel, well, yes, he does. And he doesn't
0: I think
1: feel
0: that's
1: like
0: the thing about AI is it ends up actually telling on a lot of people and who they are at their cores in ways I think
1: yeah, maybe it does.
0: Like I know a lot of people who mostly like men in their early 40s who got a Claude subscription once and in response, they're like, I could just ask Claude to make a business idea to make me really rich. And it'll do it. And I'm going to be super rich. And he's now hawking like some, they're all hawking like some first thought vibe coded thing. And they're like, yeah, this is, I'm going to be a millionaire by the end of the quarter. And I'm like,
1: Are they?
0: are you, no, none of them are. Because every
2: Sounds like
0: dumb
2: dates she'd
0: boy
2: gone
0: ever has thought, Claude, make me $1 million, make no mistakes. And if it worked, some of, we would know that by now.
1: Yeah,
0: But
1: we
0: it
1: would know
0: doesn't
1: if it
0: work.
1: worked.
0: And
1: Yeah.
0: all of these people are just telling on themselves that they're so dumb. They've never thought of the fact that everyone else who has a Claude subscription has
1: It's the
0: asked
1: same thing.
0: Claude to make the money in that way. And yeah, just having a random Claude shelf or something that you sell to someone that adds no value is not a business idea, bro.
2: I got one more question.
1: Yes, sir.
2: Are either of you going to read Kevin Roose's book?
1: No. What's his book about?
2: The AI Chronicles.
0: This is the one that had the artificial intelligence, the AI doll council this week, right?
2: Was that what it was?
0: Oh, hold on.
1: I
0: Let me
1: get
0: find it.
1: it's funny. I have a hard time reading and listening to people who kind of half understand it and think they got it, but they don't. And it's like, you're close, but you really don't really get it, do you? It kind of bugs me.
2: Well, let's not forget that he goes back to having thought
1: I
2: that
1: know
2: he that
1: it was in
2: AI
1: love
2: was
1: with
2: in
1: him.
2: love with him
1: Yeah.
2: and breaking up his marriage. He drives me crazy.
1: I don't.
3: See, that's an offsetting responsibility thing. He thinks the AI broke up his marriage. No, dude, you broke up your
2: No, it
3: marriage.
2: didn't break it up.
0: It didn't break it up.
3: Oh, okay.
0: It was just a
1: Yeah,
0: anecdote.
1: I don't pretend to understand any of this.
2: Oh, this is so Anthropic co-founder Daniela
0: Daniela?
2: Almade and her husband use stuffed animal advisory council for workplace conflicts
0: They
2: report.
0: use stuffed animals to work through office problems, giving them names and personalities for
1: What?
0: managerial role play. Is
2: Oh,
0: that
1: there's
2: any different from giving an agent
1: some
2: a name?
1: psychotherapy
0: They
1: technique,
0: each had
1: that's all.
0: character profiles. Gingy was described as a lazy cat who encouraged Daniela to cancel meetings and avoid taking on too much work. Pink Bear Mora was a detail-oriented, type A manager. A panda dubbed Barry Bonds served as the patron bear of generosity and
1: This sounds
0: empathy.
1: exactly like what people are doing with their AIs,
2: They're
1: right?
2: agents,
3: Yeah, they
2: yeah.
3: sound like
1: Yeah.
3: agents. Yeah.
1: Yeah. It's interesting. It actually sounds like some sort of psychotherapy technique.
2: All
1: All
2: right, I'm
1: right,
2: gonna go make dinner.
1: guys. Go have
2: Bye.
1: dinner.
2: See you next week.
1: See you
0: Bye.
1: later,
3: Thanks,
1: my
3: guys.
1: alligator. Says my is my bandwidth okay now?
3: Yeah, better now. I mean, it blipped out that one time, and then I think
1: That's what's
3: we've been
1: been
3: okay
1: happening.
3: since
1: It's pretty
3: then.
1: hot here, and it may be heat related.
3: Maybe.
1: Let me ask Claude because Claude, I had
3: Does
1: last time this
3: your router
1: happened.
3: getting hot? Is your router getting hot?
1: No, it's in a fan. Let me just say. Let's see. New. Check for bandwidth issues. About what time was that?
3: So it ha the first time it happened, do you want to meet like at the end, do you mean, or the first time it happened?
1: First time it happened.
3: First time it
1: It's like
3: happened
1: a
3: was
1: week.
3: at 48 minutes
1: Okay.
3: in, so
1: So
3: 2
1: 248.
3: about 2:15 ago.
1: I'll just say between 2 and 5. Yeah, I put a logger on it the last time. Because I can get those statistics out of the
3: Do you and Lisa
1: router.
3: have separate carvings of the network, or are you just on the same?
1: No, we're all on the same. But this should be more than enough bandwidth for that. I don't think it's that.
3: Yeah,
1: It's
3: but
1: never
3: it's like
1: been
3: a
1: a problem
3: priority. It's like a
1: before.
3: prioritization of the packets. I don't know if it's an actual bandwidth problem.
1: Well, yeah, what all I'm logging is high latency and packet loss. But those are the two things that seem to affect it, I would think. All right, let me look at titles while that's running. Oh, let me see. Yes, we did have some. Oh, no, that's just me switching. Oh, 2:55 and 3 o'clock were downtime, 1.4% loss at 3. Is that when I switched? Then down again for 11 seconds. Then a 4:39 down for 35 seconds.
3: Yeah,
1: So
3: that is about when you
1: that
3: switched
1: was
3: it over.
1: Comcast, not Starlink. Starlink
3: Yeah.
1: did not go down. There was a 1.9% loss at 3:55. Latency was steady. So yeah, Comcast, and I, which I have not been on, it went down 3 times between 2 and 5.
3: Oh wow, really?
1: Yeah.
3: Oh, so you would have gotten cut off somewhere in the middle if we hadn't switched.
1: So Russell set up a SLA failover a couple of nights ago. So I think it actually took over. So that, yeah, you would see a dropout like that, and then it would get better. Framework ping probe. Oh,
3: so yeah. So that's what happened then, probably the first
1: 20%
3: time.
1: 20% loss, round trip times up to 83 milliseconds during the failover. Okay. Huh. Yeah, so it, Comcast went down. I'll have to email the Comcast guy again. Another guy came out again yesterday, the day before. It's very frustrating.
3: Is there a closet just like out in the sun out there?
1: Yeah, so the Comcast box is just sitting in the sun.
3: Yeah, things just getting fried, yeah.
1: Yeah, it's getting fried. It's probably what it is. All right, let me look at the tiles.

0: Maybe on the AI user group on Friday, we can talk about what I should have my AIs to do.
1: Oh yeah, that's a good
0: discussion. That's kind of a fun. It's kind of a fun little project.
1: You'll get good ideas from those people.
0: Yeah. Show titles. Oh, I forgot about Slopboard. I always forget about Slopboard. Shoot. Kind of bears you can ride. Leo does bareback. Oh, I could just call it bareback. That'd be good. I have a bear saddle. Is this the kind of bear I can ride? Backpack for Congress. That's cray cray. This week in pour over. Ethiopian beans. I like Ethiopian beans. They are the best. Would you like fries with your single cheese? 200 donuts. That's the one. 200 donuts. It's a Francois Truffaut film.
1: What was that from? What was that story from? What story is that from?
0: She worked in a donut shop.
1: Oh, right.
0: This is Intelligent Machines with Jeff Jarvis and Paris Martineau. Episode 890, recorded Wednesday, September 30th, 2026. 200 donuts. You have October 30th on here.
1: Oh, sorry.
0: Threw me for a second. You heard me pause. And I'm going to spell donuts the modern American way with no G.
1: And 200 the numeral, right? 200 numeral, 200, right? That's better, right?
0: Yeah. I'm going to make bagels this week. I'm craving bagels. Mona Lisa underdrive. That's good too, Dale. Good. I like it. 200 donuts and Mona Lisa underdrive. It's time for Intelligent Machines. Jeff Jarvis is here. Paris Martineau is here. Our guest, Mike Gennady, is a local AI guru who has set up a company with 14 employees. They're all AIs. We'll talk about local AI, AI in your home this week on Intelligent Machines. And now the promo. Every Wednesday, we talk AI and robotics on Intelligent Machines. 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He is a local AI guru. He's got a company. It's 14 people work there, but they're all AIs. We'll talk about local AI, AI in your home this week on Intelligent Machines. 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
1: All right, and I got to pick up for Framer. You actually dropped out during a whole section of that ad.
0: Oh, God. So I do the whole thing? Or
1: no. Just there's a section. If you scroll down, you'll see the red text.
0: Okay.

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1: All right. And there's also two other club show ads we need to get recorded.
0: More? I did three yesterday. There's two more.
1: There's one for Hands on Windows and one for ULS. You want me to send them to you or do you have them?
0: They are not. Oh, yeah, I see it up there. I missed those two. Okay.
1: Yeah, we missed them yesterday too.
0: I missed those two. Okay. They were above the ones I did. Let me put them in the prompter. Bitwarden and Threatlocker. And they are... for Hands on Windows first, and it's United. All right, let me do those.

0: 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Now back to the show.
1: All right.
0: And next. For hands on Windows. Hey, Paul, this episode of Hands on Windows brought to you by ThreatLocker. ThreatLocker these days. Shoot, take two. Hey, Paul, this episode of Hands on Windows is brought to you by ThreatLocker. Threat actors. Hey, Paul, this episode of Hands on Windows brought to you by ThreatLocker. Threat actors are using AI, you know they are, to automate vulnerability discovery, to modify scripts even during an attack, to generate new malware variants faster than you could say Bob's your uncle, and to coordinate activity across multiple systems. Tasks that once took human bad guys hours, days, weeks, now can happen in minutes or seconds. That makes it so hard to defend. But that's not the only threat, because it's also coming from inside the house. At the same time as people are attacking you from the outside, organizations are introducing AI assistants and agents inside. They can access documents, source code, cloud applications, APIs, internal systems. Security teams need to know which AI tools are in use. They need to know which information they can access and whether they're operating inside or outside their intended scope. And you don't have the evidence without ThreatLocker. You know, a successful login, an unfamiliar file hash, that's not going to give you enough information. Teams need to understand whether an application is behaving normally. whether it's accessing unexpected data, whether it's communicating with systems it should not reach, like Hugging Face, right? Well, ThreatLocker helps. ThreatLocker solves it. It uses application allow listing much better than ACLs. It controls which AI tools and other applications are permitted to run and what they can do with that AI. They've got ring fencing. That's their version of zero trust, which limits what approved applications can access, which processes they can launch, how they can communicate. They've got web content control to manage access to public AI platforms and other online services. And they use privileged access management to prevent AI applications and their users from receiving unnecessary administrative privileges. ThreatLocker has always been the best in zero trust for endpoints. Now, they are also the best for zero trust network access and zero trust cloud access. They give you the policies you need to restrict resources to authorized users, approved devices, and permitted applications. 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